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For people who haven't seen your teams play, going back to Troy, going back to when you were an assistant.

Baptist preacher.

taking those SS coaches and players. I know there's

let's not act like recruiting in college football for the last 100 years is the most moral thing, right, that's ever been existed. I mean, like, what are we talking about here? So I'm really not going to get into my feelings. I don't know how I've been educated to answer this question, right? Does that make sense? To where we have a great, great compliance department, right, and all those type of things. But no, I mean, the model obviously has been broken, and I'm all for everybody being on the same playing field and doing the same things. I get it. But I think that's in any job, right? Like coaches, we're under contract. You don't think other ADs are calling us during the year? Same ones that are bitching about all this stuff are the same ones calling coaches, right, to come to other schools, right, and everything. So it's everywhere. It's in every profession. So I'm not saying I've got all the answers. I'm not saying that at all, right? Does that make sense? So

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And so that was their explanation, essentially, which very well may be a legitimate.

special. My friends have all switched to PureTalk because I told them they could save a bunch of money.

esteem. Again, dial #250, say Mike Rowe, and let the savings begin.

I've

attention. So I went out there, and man, they were out there every night. So that was like my calm down, cool, relaxed spot. But every time we went anywhere, I was always on the search for turtles, and we found them every step of the way. And again, that's my happy place. And that 400-pound turtle that Sister Sledge sent us, it was about the size of the turtles that I was hanging out with. It was

And I

76 seconds. 9 of those points again came from Sabrina. Their consecutive 12-point comeback wins. They defeated the Wings on July 20th. They're just playing some good ball at this stage of the game, and you know that they're a good team. Consecutive wins for the first time since their 8-game win streak, going all the way back from May 27th to June 17th. This is third straight win now with that victory over the Sky. So that's a good way to go into the All-Star break. Now, the problem is, Emmett, we heard the other day that Sabrina decided she was going to turn down the invite

0: actually get the invite. You know what I mean? So I'm wondering what she means by that. Either way, what we do know is that she's not going to be in it. And it's just like in the NBA with certain all-star events, we want to see the stars. We want to see the big-time names, especially someone like her that has the record when it comes to the three-point competition. We'd love to see her defend her title, and we're not going to get that opportunity.
1: Yeah, and so I feel like it's a mistake

0: to me, everything's been done. So I feel bad for those guys because they're trying to do something that's never been done, and then they miss one or two, and then all of a sudden the thrill is not there anymore. You know what I mean? Like, yeah. You were watching, what was the show you were watching last night?
1: Walkman.
0: Yeah, yes, I mean, yes, there was some dudes that were jumping out, literally

up each and every game, so it's almost a lot more fun to see the sharpshooters go out there and put their skills to the test. But the Liberty do get the dub, and there will be no Sabrina in the three-point competition. Speaking of Caitlin Clark, she was on fire in the first half against the Sun. She really set the tone. The Fever get the dub, 123-88 over the Sun. Beat the brakes off her 24-point lead the Fever had at halftime. It's their largest since September 1st, 2016, when they led the Liberty by 25 points. They had 70 points.

they climb into the fifth spot. I felt like that they've been very inconsistent so far in the first half of the season. Obviously, there's still plenty of ball left to go. But if she's catching fire and this team is starting to figure things out,

this is not a championship team, but the team that the Aces lost to tonight, 199, the Washington Mystics, I know they're only 14-12. I think they have way more.

0: 15-12, 14-12, 16-10, 17-10. You have an opportunity to make a run in the second half. There's enough talent on these squads.
1: And you can make a run to get out of that first round matchup with, you know, one of the championship contenders and get a better one.
0: He's Evan Golden. I'm Q Myers. Turn our attention to Major League Baseball and the Red Sox and their winning streak comes to an end. It's next on ESPN Radio.

0: possession. I got to give Chad Tracy and the Red Sox players a lot of credit for that, even though they lost the 16th game. But as you heard him say, the win streak, you knew was going to come to an end.
1: Right.
0: Eventually. So hats off to the Boston Red Sox. He's having a golden

there in Baltimore, I bet you, right, if you open up your DraftKings app, I bet you they'll say, Kyle Hamilton, he's going to have a really good year. You can put some money on it. So coming in there at number three, I'm not mad at that. Will Anderson Jr. out of Alabama, Houston Texans, obviously they've got a Super Bowl caliber defense as far as I'm concerned. Between him and, you know, who they have on that line.

Centerville.

just for insurance. Emmett, I was just going through the WNBA scores, and I mentioned the Fever and the way they beat the Suns 123.

passing, and then everybody started talking about that young man. So I do think

So that's my top five defender list here. Max Crosby comes in at 5, Roquan Smith at number 4, Jeffrey Simmons at 3, Pat Surtain at 2, and Myles Garrett at number 1. I'm sure it was a clean sweep all across ESPN Radio when it comes to Myles Garrett. If you feel like we missed a guy, there's a guy that should have been on our list, let us know. 888-SAY-ESPN, 888-729-3776. Emmitt's list was Pat Surtain, Dexter Lawrence, Kyle Hamilton, Will Anderson Jr.

insurance. About 15 minutes away from taking you all around the WNBA as they hit the All-Star break. We'll give you the highlights and let you know what to look for coming out in the second half. But Emmett, I wanted to get into this conversation about what I saw on ESPN.com today. And it's a conversation that I've been very passionate about over the years, for many years now. And this is an article that's on ESPN.com right now from Chris Rim, Kalen Kaler, and Jason Reed. Inside NFL Rooney Rule, coaches say is rigged against them. Now, the Rooney Rule is set up in place where you have to interview a couple minority coaches before you hire somebody. So it's almost like if you're in a normal job and you got to go through EEO, I think that's what they call it, where, you know, equal opportunity and everything, and you got to check a few boxes. Well, there's steps that you have to take before you hire a head coach. There's steps you have to take before you hire a GM. So the Rooney Rule has been put in place to try to even and level the playing field so minorities get an opportunity to sit in front of the decision makers and potentially get a job. If you look across the landscape of the NFL and you look at the head coaches, you look at the GMs, and you see it's not very balanced, right? So the Rooney Rule was put in place to try to even the playing field. The problem is, and this article goes on to talk about Patrick Graham, who at the time was the Raiders defensive coordinator, and I remember when this happened, he was interviewing with the Jacksonville Jaguars for their potential head coaching job, which eventually went to Liam Cohen. Liam Cohen's a really good job, right? He did a really good job, really good coach. Obviously, he did some good things with Jacksonville his first year. But it goes on to talk about how he had interviewed with the Jaguars earlier in the day, and his first sign that he could be in trouble was Liam Cohen had already told the Jaguars he was out. He wasn't going to be, he's taking his name out of the running. He was going to go back to Tampa Bay, be the offensive coordinator. Remember, Tampa Bay was going to put some sugar on top of his contract to make sure he was good.

I thought, oh, okay, well, I thought he was out of the running. So that kind of gave him this first, uh-oh, what's going on here? But this was the icing on the cake, was when he went to dinner. He went to a steakhouse there, and he was supposed to be meeting the owner.

that drives me crazy, right? As a person of color, I've

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And so that's not easy, but the way that everyone has bought in to

0: 27 points and 11 assists.
1: Yeah, I mean, just balled out. There's no doubt Harley had to put in any work in the second half. Had 21 by the half, had 27 when the game was all said and over. 27 points, 11 assists. Right, she has really been on a heater as of late, right? She had one game that was a bad game, and she bounced back with a 45-point performance. It was fantastic.

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Tonight, 22.6 boards, 5 assists, 3 steals, 6th career game with 20 points, 5 rebounds, and 5 assists. She really is rounding into shape. I think that she is going to end up

radio that

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I don't really know who he is. Did he win a national championship? Absolutely. Yes. Is he going to translate to the NFL and be a franchise quarterback?

dude, if he has another month like he did in

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Now, if he goes off offensively, he just might win it that way. But yes, at least now we can have the conversation, because when I texted you and some other people were like, no chance. As long as Ohtani's pitching, there's no chance.

0: we approach the trade deadline to the guys at PTI.
1: Tony, is Alvarez's still a

network with the game as the fever.

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a doubleheader. Now, it was the Cubs against the Brooklyn Dodgers back in 1930.

setting season high in innings pitched and strikeouts. 24th game with double-digit strikeouts and no walks. He had 11 strikeouts in his 7 innings of work in the

0: lost him for Jim.
1: He's the number one starting pitcher.

It's wide open now, Jesse. Yeah, if he has another month like he did in June,

season. Royals 5-4 over the Giants. Salvador Perez home run number 317, tying Hall of Famer George Brett for the most in franchise history. Another franchise record was tied yesterday. That's next. SportsCenter.

97 FM, 6-3 Red Sox beat the Orioles in the opener of the doubleheader, 15 straight wins, matching the longest win streak in franchise history back in 1946. Red Sox, first American League team with a 15-game win streak or longer since 2016.

setting season high in innings pitched and strikeouts. 24th game with double-digit strikeouts and no walks. He had 11 strikeouts in his 7 innings of work.

But yes, it's getting a good pitch to hit.

sugar? What are you waiting for? Knowing your blood sugar levels in

Jim Kirchen.

set to open for the 2031 season. One of the main aspects of the design, the architecture firm in Kansas City says that the $3 billion fully enclosed dome will feature a ceiling that's translucent, and it'll be loud. 70,000 seats, built with the intention of amplifying crowd noise, a request that the team has heard from

did, so the win streak ends at 15. Red Sox manager Chad Tracy. I just think they're

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0: French Open, Wimbledon, U.S. Open. He's ridiculous versus the number 6 seed and Cooper Flagg, first overall picked by the Dallas Mavericks. We know how effective he was in college, the offensive rookie of the year. His career just getting started. Ev, where are you going? Alcaraz or Cooper Flagg?
1: No question, Alcaraz.
0: Right.
1: And Flagg's great. It's not about that. Alcaraz has 7 major titles. He's won each of their Grand Slams twice outside of the

Excuse me.

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0: sunny to partly cloudy skies, a high of 78. Tonight, partly cloudy, a low of 59 degrees. And tomorrow, for your Friday, a mix of clouds and sun early, then becoming cloudy later in the day with a high of 79. I'm Adam Zellick for 1410 ESPN Radio.
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And I understand LeBron wanting to be as informed as possible when he makes his choice, but these other teams also

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1: 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What were the first?
0: Those are the three NFC teams.
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The four rookies that were as advertised in Summer League, what were your thoughts and observations from watching these guys? 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

0: Tonight, partly cloudy, a low of 59 degrees. And tomorrow for your Friday, a mix of clouds and sun early, then becoming cloudy later in the day with a high of 79. I'm Adam Zellick for 1410 ESPN Radio.
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got this quarterback, and how many times Kevin Byer told me last year, you know, we've got the quarterback. He's the Iceman. He is who he is. But his growth, just in terms of his pocket mirroring, his footwork with the concepts offensively, has been the biggest thing that I've seen. Whether it's a 3-step drop, a 5-step drop, he's really starting to marry up not only the cadence, but his footwork with the concepts that Ben is asking him to do. Whether it's, you know, anything from a bunch formation or a jumbo package or a 12 personnel, 13 personnel, where that ball's going, where his first and second and third looks are, that is the processing ability and the footwork matching to it is where

0: game's only as good as your inside game when you have both and you can defend. I mean, that's basketball on the football field. You know, I'm a huge, I love Josh Allen. I think he's so dynamic. He had 39 total touchdowns, I think, last season. A ton of them were on the ground with his legs. Design runs. That one play that sits in my mind when this team loses in the playoffs is he launches it downfield on a huge prayer. And, like, then I watch Matthew Stafford play the chain game in the playoffs against the Chicago Bears at Soldier Field. You remember that outside route he threw to Devontae Adams, that toe tapper on the sideline? And Devontae catches that.
1: I wasn't even mad.
0: That's just, that is a standard, perfect throw. And listen, I'm not, Matthew was the MVP. Josh Allen is always going to have a chance to be the MVP. He's brilliant. I think when you get to a point,

She's the head coach. He was brought there to fix their offense. They've had 13 starting quarterbacks since 2020 in Cleveland, which blows away the league.

companies

0: about it last night and here's what she had to say.
1: I mean, like, I'm never gonna back down.

0: here, be myself, and then just try to refocus to, you know, focusing on my teammates and how I can help them.
1: Good reaction.
2: Great. So that technical was like, I'm not allowed to swear on here.
3: Please don't.
2: It was a joke.
3: Okay.
2: I forget who the player is. Sanaya. Who is the player? Sanaya? I can't remember. But she said to Caitlin, basically, I'm locking you down.
3: Okay.
2: Caitlin had 27. They had their big three. Like, they dominated. They had 123 points. And all Caitlin said was scoreboard. That's why she got a technical. Scoreboard.
3: Yes.
2: Scoreboard.
3: Sanaya Rivers.
2: Like, the last one, what?
3: Sanaya Rivers.
2: Yeah, Sanaya Rivers.
3: Are they not?
2: I love watching. She's

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kids are doing.

series against the Seattle Mariners before in Seattle. So they, in franchise history, the Reds won their first

was pretty good. Amelia Pagan, back-to-back saves. Ellie De La Cruz has been, well, Ellie De La Cruz continuing

They've gotten it done. Suarez, 5 home runs in the month of July. Has looked pretty damn good coming out of the All-Star break. Now it's only 6 games, but I don't really care because only 6 games, you only have a couple of weeks to work with. We knew it was going to be a couple of weeks that the Reds had to work with to convince the front office that they were going to do something different and look different. They have to convince that front office that they are worth investing into. Because for the majority of the first half, I didn't think that team looked like a team that deserved to have anybody invest in them at all. But I'm changing my tune a bit. But I can't sit here and ignore 2.5, 3 months of baseball

Ultra foe. But before we focus on that series, the Reds have made up 2.5 games in the last week and a half. In the last week, the Reds have made up, I mean, hell,

There's a lot of things that have been said over the last couple of days that have surprised me. This quote right here from the Reds president of baseball operations, Nick Kroll, said this with the upcoming trade deadline looming. Nick Kroll said that we're going to get through this road trip, and then we're going to have some discussions on Monday about where we're going. I feel like an off day today in a three-game series in St. Louis over the weekend, I feel like the 2026 season, I feel like the playoffs for the Reds begin tomorrow. The Reds have to win this series. I believe if the Reds lose this series and they continue to dig themselves further and further in the NL Central, and it's one of those where, okay, there's nothing cooking here. This team is the same as the front half. But after taking 2 or 3 from Colorado, 2 or 3 from Seattle, you go and take 2 or 3, or heaven forbid, even more against the Cardinals over the weekend. Now, all of a sudden, you might have my attention if you're the Cincinnati Reds. Now, all of a sudden, there's something to work with here. I'm Justin Kinner. It's the Justin Kinner Show presented by Frickers. Frickers, your home for fun food, sports, and spirits. But when you look at those wild card standings, the fact that the Reds have climbed all the way back to within 5.5 after trailing by as many as 9 at one point, I think that's pretty significant. And you look at the teams ahead of them right now. A lot of teams are playing bad baseball, okay? The Cardinals are a half game out of a playoff spot. They've lost 6 of their last 10. All right, you look at the Miami Marlins. The Marlins have lost 9 of their last 10. All right, the Padres have lost 6 of their last 10.

hasn't clicked, and that they might need to go in a different direction. There's already been a reference of building a contender for Terry Francona in 2027. So that's an interesting one right there as far as the mindset, which, by the way, whether you like Terry Francona or not, and I love Terry Francona, I believe, as we sit here right now, if Terry Francona is coming back or if there's talks of bringing him back, they're not trying to blow this up, in my opinion. I don't think that they're trying to sell off too much. I think that they are going to try and add. That doesn't mean that they will move on from some of these expiring deals, as we talked about. All I'm saying is I believe that if there is talks, and it sounds like this is the first time I've heard of mentions of Terry Francona's future in Cincinnati continuing to manage, I just don't see this team starting. I see so much, the sky is falling.

saying that I actually think that would put them in a significantly better position, assuming that they would use him to go get veteran bats in this lineup that can contribute right away. I'm Justin Kenner. It's the Justin Kenner Show presented by Frickers. Frickers, your home for fun food, sports, and spirits. What up, Slick on YouTube? He's watching on the Justin Kenner Show YouTube channel. Slick says 87 wins if they win 2 out of 3 the rest of the year. 87 wins. Think about that. If the Reds took, if they won every series in the back half of the season, if they took 2 of 3, if every series in the back half of the season, Slick, I didn't do that math. I'm going to take your word for it. But that is kind of wild. That's how much that they've shot themselves in the foot. But I really don't care about the win total as far as that. Like, the bottom line is, all these other teams are keeping the Reds in it as well. I've said this all season. As much as we want to talk about how bad the Reds have been, I do think the focus also needs to continue to be on how bad is everybody else that the team that we've watched all year is somehow still mathematically in this. You know what I mean? Like, I get it. The Reds have not looked good, and it's, that's great. The Reds are not going to take 2 of 3 of every series moving forward. I'm praying they could take 2 of 3 this weekend against the Cardinals. But the fact, and I'm going to take your word for it, Slick, if that's the case, that's pretty wild. That the Reds, if they took 2 of 3 of every series for the remainder of the season, that would put them at 87 wins. That's kind of wild. That's not a lot. I mean, if they finish with 87 wins after as bad as they've been, I'd say that's pretty damn good. But that is wild that that's how much they've dug a hole for themselves. But, yeah, like I said, we can continue to talk about that. But it's these other teams. Like I said, when you take a look at those standings, when you look at the teams around the Reds, the Marlins have lost 9 of 10. The Padres have lost 6 of their last 10. All right? The Cardinals, who the Reds are about to start a series with tomorrow, they've lost 6 of their last 10. Right now, the hottest two teams in the National League right now, as far as the wild card picture is concerned, the Diamondbacks are 8-2 in their last 10. And then I guess you got Pittsburgh, who's 6-4, but Pittsburgh's a half game out of a playoff spot. But that's why these series are so big. The Reds, 47-54, 5.5 games out of a playoff spot, going up against the Cardinals, who are a half game out. To start chipping away at this thing, you got to start beating the teams who are ahead of you in the standings that you're in this race with. And the Reds have the Cardinals coming up. All right, the Reds have the Cardinals coming up. In fact, I mean, when you look at what's coming up as far as the schedule,

as

have to get something back, but man, this is why like the Reds coming out and doing taking 2 or 3 from Colorado, 2 or 3 from Seattle. And you have one more final audition, it seems, according to Nick Kroll. They're going to, so if you're just tuning in, by the way, the quote that caught my attention, Nick Kroll said that they're going to meet on Monday and kind of discuss where they're at that point. To me, that says, we're going to see how we look in this Cardinals series.

Sharks. Every team ahead of them right now, is if you see it on the screen, the Reds will play them in the next 4 weeks. The Reds have an opportunity

There's no chance this team's rebuilding. That's not me saying that this team is good, by the way. I just think that they're looking to add more pieces. That's all. But they've had opportunities to do it in the past, and I hope that they've realized that, hey, they weren't aggressive enough. It's the Justin Kinner Show presented by Frickers. Phil Steele with the College Football Preview Magazine for the 26th season. We're going to talk Big Ten football with him coming up around the corner. Looking forward to that. But I want to read your text and get to more of your comments in the chat. We even have time to take a couple calls if you'd like. 937-518-1410. 937-518-1410. Give me a call. Let's talk Reds for a few more moments, and then we'll switch gears to college football.

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sets and opportunities out in the field. And, you know, we're going to move on from some expiring contracts. We would all be like, yeah, that makes sense.

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so much more about the All-Star Game too. They were talking about, you know, it's tough to hit in the All-Star Game because if you're Hunter Green or you're one of these elite starting pitchers, you know, when you're on the mound trying to go 5, 6, 7 innings, you can't be all gas the entire time. But when you know you're going to be, you know, when you know you're going to pitch in the All-Star Game, you know you're going to get one inning. So those guys can go out there and be all gas the entire time. They can just slam their foot on the gas for three batters for one inning. They're not pitching. Like, so when you're facing that starting pitching, you're facing them, like, times 10 because they're not trying to save themselves for a 5, 6, 7 inning outing. They're going all out. Same thing in the bullpen. You throw different in the bullpen because you know you could be more aggressive. You don't have as many innings.

the trip, and then we're going to have some discussions on Monday about where we're going. Nick Rowe on this Reds road trip. But let's be clear. The road trip was a 9-game road stand to come out of the All-Star break. He makes this comment as they wrap up the series with Seattle. They won the series at Colorado. They won the series at Seattle. And he's saying, at the end of this road trip, let's be clear, because they've won back-to-back series, and they've stunk so much against the division in that first half, what he's really saying is, yeah, well, we really want to see what they do against the Cardinals. You go take 2 or 3 from the Cardinals and come out of the gates with 3 straight series wins, including a road win against a Cardinals team that is a half game out of a playoff spot right now. I'd say that's enough to finally get the front office's attention and say, maybe let's not completely blow this up. Don't get rid of Suarez at this deadline, who has more home runs in the month of July than he had all the previous months combined. He's starting to look healthy, and he's starting to swing a good bat. Sal Stewart's swinging a hell of a bat. Ellie De La Cruz has been phenomenal. Right? Stevenson's been some, like, a lot of guys have stepped up in the lineup. Emilio Pagan, back-to-back outings, picking up a save. The starters outside of Rhett Lauder, been very, very good. So Nick Rowe goes on to say, he said, that leaves us just a little over a week. We'll discuss where we are going, and then make some decisions. So like I said, to me, this Cardinals series, it's a playoff series. Reds, if you want your season to mean something for the month of August and the month of September,

and start scouring the market and seeing what we need to do to improve this team. I truly believe that. Based on those comments, Nick Kroll says, we want to see where we're at on Monday after this road trip, and from there we'll discuss where we're going. And what that says to me is, you get blanked by the

out. They have Hunter Green. They have Chase Burns. You have Andrew Abbott. Brody Singer's been pitching well. That's going to put the front office in a spot where they can get something of value for him, but he might be more valuable to them if they're truly in a playoff race. Emilio Pagan's been like, he looks like the closer. That, I mean, there's a reason that the Reds, with limited funds, dedicated $10, $20 million towards him because they knew the importance of having a closer. And we saw the significance of that in the month of April when the Reds had all those 1 and 2 run wins. And then we saw how devastating it is not to have that in his absence and with a bullpen that was struggling. So this series with the Cardinals, this series this weekend, tomorrow is game one of a playoff series, in my opinion. It's a playoff series with the Cardinals. If you win this series, your team's going to go I shouldn't say it that way. They're going to go all in. I don't know what all in means for the Reds, but I truly believe they win this series against the Cardinals. I believe, based on those comments from Nick Craw, this team's going to be looking to strengthen this roster and not weaken it. You lose this series by Eugenio Suarez. It was kind of cool for a little bit, but thank you. Thanks for nothing, I guess. All right, Brody Singer, it's been a pleasure doing business with you. Right, Nathaniel Lowe, shout out to you. Fun to watch. Yeah, but see ya. Like, I think it's fair. Tyler Stevenson, it's been a hell of a ride, I think. I mean,

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Thank you.

Drake Justin, then

sure now that

think either of those programs come out and said we're going to go ahead and pull this this matchup off our future schedules, I would have understood it. I mean, you mentioned Texas, who was the toughest schedule this season. You know, they had a couple games they lost last year that also

10 is always about Ohio State, not just because, you know, we're in Buckeye country, but everyone, you know, looks at Ohio State as the face of the Big Ten. But Indiana, I mean, they've been the best storyline in college football over the last couple of years, and last year to run the table, go undefeated, win the Big Ten championship against Ohio State, and then go on to run over teams like Alabama and others to win a national championship. What's the staying power of Indiana? Was that just a Cinderella, great one-time story? What's your view of Indiana? What's their staying power? Are they still a perennial threat this year? Are they legit?

obviously, but USC is obviously one of the most recognizable programs in all of college football. But the, you know, production on the field just hasn't matched the level of a caliber of a program that they are. What kind of season do you envision them having? Obviously, we keep waiting for that huge Lincoln Riley year where it's like, okay, we're in the Big Ten and we are here to be a threat in the Big Ten. Is this the year that they're a legit threat in the Big Ten?

years is he for a program that is just looking for a loud season on the field, but a quiet season off of it? I think he provides you that quiet season

trick or treat.

Cincinnati Reds. The Reds are doing something.

history, the Reds won their first

care because only six games, you only have

that they are worth investing into. Because for the majority of the first half, I didn't think that team looked like a team that deserved to have anybody invest in them at all. But I'm changing my tune a bit. But I can't sit here and ignore 2.5, 3 months of baseball.

upset in St. Louis against an NL Central foe. But before we focus on that series,

With the upcoming trade deadline looming, Nick Cross said that we're going to get through this road trip, and then we're going to have some discussions on Monday about where we're going. I feel like an off day today and a three-game series in St. Louis over the weekend, I feel like the 2026 season, I feel like the playoffs for the Reds begin tomorrow. The Reds have to win this series. I believe if the Reds lose this series and they continue to dig themselves further and further in the NL Central, and it's one of those where, okay, there's nothing cooking here. This team is the same as the front half. But after taking 2 or 3 from Colorado, 2 or 3 from Seattle, you go and take 2 or 3, or heaven forbid, even more against the Cardinals over the weekend. Now, all of a sudden, you might have my attention if you're the Cincinnati Reds. Now, all of a sudden, there's something to work with here. I'm Justin Kinner. It's the Justin Kinner Show presented by Frickers. Frickers, your home for fun food, sports, and spirits. But when you look at those wild card standings, the fact that the Reds have climbed all the way back to within 5.5 after trailing by as many as 9 at one point, I think that's pretty significant. And you look at the teams ahead of them right now. A lot of teams are playing bad baseball. Okay? The Cardinals are a half game out of a playoff spot. They've lost 6 of their last 10. You look at the Miami Marlins. The Marlins have lost 9 of their last 10. All right, the Padres have lost 6 of their last 10. All of those teams are ahead of the Cincinnati Reds right now. You go and take 2 or 3 from the Cardinals, and you get back to within 5, 4.5 games, and you maybe find a way to climb to within 4 to 3.5 games of a wild card spot by the trade deadline, I think that's going to convince the front office to be a little bit more aggressive at this deadline.

times it's felt like this has been a lot for them, and this team just hasn't clicked, and that they might need to go in a different direction. There's already been a reference of building a contender for Jerry Francona in 2027. So that's an interesting one right there as far as the mindset, which, by the way, whether you like Terry Francona or not, and I love Terry Francona, I believe, as we sit here right now, if Terry Francona is coming back or if there's talks of bringing him back, they're not trying to blow this up, in my opinion. I don't think that they're trying to sell off too much. I think that they are going to try and add. That doesn't mean that they won't move on from some of these expiring deals, as we talked about. All I'm saying is I believe that if there is talks, and it sounds like this is the first time I've heard of mentions of Terry Francona's future in Cincinnati continuing to manage, I just don't see this team starting. I see so much, the sky is falling on social media,

out what, but I would understand it. I actually think that would put them in a significantly better position, assuming that they would use him to go get veteran bats in this lineup that could contribute right away. I'm Justin Kenner. It's the Justin Kenner Show presented by Frickers. Frickers, your home for fun food, sports, and spirits. What up, Slick on YouTube? He's watching on the Justin Kenner Show YouTube channel. Slick says 87 wins if they win 2 out of 3 the rest of the year. 87 wins. Think about that. If they won every series in the back half of the season, if they took 2 of 3, if every series in the back half

as they've been, I'd say that's pretty damn good. But that is wild that that's how much they've dug a hole for themselves. But yeah, like I said, we can continue to talk about that, but it's these other teams. Like I said, when you take a look at those standings, when you look at the teams around the Reds, the Marlins have lost 9 of 10. The Padres have lost 6 of their last 10. All right. I mean, the Cardinals, who the Reds are about to start a series with tomorrow, they've lost 6 of their last 10. Right now, the hottest teams, or the hottest two teams in the National League, right now, as far as the wild card picture is concerned, the Diamondbacks are 8-2 in their last 10. And then I guess you got Pittsburgh, who's 6-4, but Pittsburgh's a half game out of a playoff spot. Pittsburgh's a half game out of a playoff spot, but that's why these series are so big. The Reds, 47-54, 5.5 games out of a playoff spot, going up against the Cardinals, who are a half game out. To start chipping away at this thing, you got to start beating the teams who are ahead of you in the standings that you're in this race with. And the Reds have the Cardinals coming up. All right, the Reds have the Cardinals coming up. In fact, I mean, when you look at what's coming up as far as the schedule goes,

sit back and say, if you are in the midst of a playoff race, why would you move on from Brady Singer? Well, you have to get something back, but man, this is why, like, the Reds coming out

Nationals, Marlins, Pirates, two with the Cardinals, Diamondbacks. Every team ahead of them right now, is if you see it on the screen, the Reds will play them in the next 4 weeks. The Reds have an opportunity to make some noise and crawl back in this. And not even crawl back in it. They're already back in it. 5.5 games, you're

contact William Brockman & Sons Heating and Air Conditioning at 937-222-2222.

think that it has kind of made the front office sit up in their seat just a little. 5.5 games out of a playoff spot. This team was back.

Dolphins have lost 9 of their last 10. The Cardinals have lost 6 of their last 10. The Padres have lost 6 of their last 10. I mean, looking, you know, the Pirates are 6-4.

So when you're facing that starting pitching, you're facing them like times 10 because they're not trying to save themselves for a 5, 6, 7 inning outing. They're going all out. Same thing in the bullpen. You throw different in the bullpen because you know you could be more aggressive. You don't have as many innings

some discussions on Monday about where we're going. Nick Kroll on this Reds road trip, and let's be clear, the road trip was a 9-game road stand to come out of the All-Star break. He makes this comment as they wrap up the series with Seattle. They won the series at Colorado, they won the series at Seattle. And he's saying, at the end of this road trip, let's be clear, because they've won back-to-back series, and they've stunk so much against the division in that first half, what he's really saying is, yeah, well, we really want to see what they do against the Cardinals. You're going to take 2 or 3 from the Cardinals and come out of the gates with 3 straight series wins?

David since Benson. Like, a lot of guys have stepped up in the lineup. Emilio Pagan, back-to-back outings, picking up a save. The starters outside of Rhett Lauder, been very, very good. So Nick Krog goes on to say, he said, that leaves us just a little over a week. We'll discuss where we are going, and then make some decisions. So like I said, to me, this Cardinals series, it's a playoff series. Reds, if you want your season to mean something for the month of August and the month of September, you have to win this weekend. I truly believe that. You beat the Cardinals this coming up weekend. I believe that on Monday, this meeting that Nick Kroll's referencing is going to be all about, all right, let's start scouring the market and seeing what we need to do to improve this team. I truly believe that. Based on those comments, Nick Kroll says, I want to see where we're at on Monday after this road trip, and from there we'll discuss where we're going. And what that says to me is, you get blanked by the car.

0: magazine drops none other than Mr. Phil Steele. Phil, welcome in, sir. It's been a while. How are you?
1: You know, I am doing great, Justin, and always

this matchup off our future schedules, I would have understood it. I mean, you mentioned Texas, who was the toughest schedule this season. You know, they had a couple games they lost last year that ultimately kept them out of the playoff, but you can argue if they would have just put some random, you know, smaller school instead of Ohio State to kick off the season, they're in the playoff last year. Are you surprised that Alabama, Ohio State are keeping that series and some of the other programs?

piece of the Big Ten. But Indiana, I mean, they

say QB, the most important position out there. And you mentioned Oregon earlier with Dante Moore. You talked about the success with

such an accomplished coach, and I'm not going to lie to you, I was a little bummed when they hired Kyle Whittingham, because I like Kyle Whittingham, but what kind of stabilizing force

seeing. I mean, Indiana's obviously always been in the Big Ten, but they're new money now to all this. Like, I think I was wrong. I kind of do like all these bigger programs in the Big Ten. It definitely just sets up so many more big matchups. Like, you've just, it seems like every team we talk about, there's a stretch where it's like, man, I don't know if they could survive that. And that's what makes this so interesting.

Skyline.

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I would trust Sarge to do it. 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

times each month with informative self-help brochures that can assist you with some of life's most difficult legal

IRS isn't slowing down, and the tax code is complex and unforgiving, so it's not surprising if you're one of the millions of Americans that owe back taxes to the IRS. Unfortunately,